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0: That was David Bowie and Mick Jagger with Dancing in the Street. Good morning and welcome to Wednesday breakfast show here on Radio Leyland. Had a bit of a gremlin to start the morning off this morning, but it's all going to be fine from here on in. I'm blaming the weather. Why not? We're Brits. We can blame the weather for everything. It's Wednesday the 24th of June 2026. This morning on the Radio Leyland Breakfast Show, I'll be chatting to Paul Heptinstall from Preston Symphony Orchestra. I will also have some reports, interviews and chat from participants and stallholders at Leyland Festival, which was last Saturday. If you missed it, I think you were possibly the only person in Leyland that did, because boy was it busy. But it was great fun too. We've got back with three linked songs this Wednesday. Didn't have any last Wednesday, which it's nice to be back with them. When you know what the link is between the next three songs, you can send me a message via the Radio Leyland Facebook page. The link can be in the song, the group or the artist. There is a celebration day happening today for this link.
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That was People, Sight for Sore Eyes, and that was the first song of three that have a link this morning. When you know what that link is, you can send me a message via the Radio All Ireland Facebook page. Always love hearing from you. So let's have a quick look at the weather today. It is highs of 27, lows of 17. It was about 19 when I was coming into the studio just before 7 o'clock this morning. So it is pretty warm out there, and there was a low hanging mist. I'm not sure whether that's cleared yet or not, but it was as if the sky had just dropped a little bit and wasn't quite as high as it should be. There is a weather warning out today, obviously, for the heat, so please do take care. There's no chance of rain today at all. Sorry to say, there's no chance of rain today at all. So do take care of yourselves in this heat. Here's song two for you.

0: That's Kunlei with Midas Touch, and that one's new to the Radio Leyland playlist, and it is also the second song of three songs that have a link this morning. Before that, we had M People with Sight for Sore Eyes, and the third one is coming up for you in the next few seconds.
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2: Hello, my name is Phil Burton. I'm the founder of Leyland Veterans Cafe, and I just want to put out there that we're open to all veterans all across the South Ribble and further afield. 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Come become part of our family. Look forward to seeing you all. Thank you very much.
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That's Sabrina Carpenter with Taste, and that's the third and final song for you this morning of the Three Links songs. Before that, we had a Kunlay with Midas Touch and M People with Sight Sore Eyes. If you know the link between those three songs, you have the next song to send me a message and I will give you a shout out. There is a celebration day today for this morning's link. It is Wednesday breakfast here on Radio Leyland, and this morning he's here, he's in the studio and waiting to go. I've got Paul Heptinstall from the Preston Symphony Orchestra, and I will have some reports, interviews, chat from folks at Leyland Festival, which was last Saturday. That's all coming up. But now, new out, new to Radio Leyland, second week at number one from Toy Story 5. Of course, it's Taylor Swift.

0: I Knew It, I Knew You, Taylor Swift from Toy Story 5 and currently the number one in the UK. So have you got the link this morning? The songs we had, And People Sight Saw Eyes, Kunle with Midas Touch and Sabrina Carpenter with Taste. If you did, you're winning on every level. The answer this morning is the All Contained Senses. Today is Celebration of the Senses Days. Honours the five core ways most of us experience life. That is sight, hearing, smell, taste and touch. It invites people to pause and value those abilities that connect us deeply to our world. Aristotle's traditional historical view is that humans have five senses, just told you what they are, which allows humans to perceive and interact with their environment. More modern views, of course, we can't just have five. No. Gotta be more, hasn't there? Hey, it's 2026, you can't just have five. Could be that there are 7 to 33 senses, with some estimates reaching up to 53. Oh my goodness. Glad I didn't have to learn those for an O-level GCSE or something like that, all 53 of them. Anyway, right, so moving on from senses now, but senses, sense of hearing and lots of other things are probably needed by Paul Heptinstall. He is a saxophonist, a pianist and a member of the Preston Symphony Orchestra. You may remember Paul, he has chatted on Breakfast in the past before the Symphony Orchestra, as far as I know. The orchestra started in January 2020. With sellout concerts every performance. Alfie Ball became a principal patron this year and Porsche Preston are corporate partners. All that in 2 years. Paul! My goodness, a symphony orchestra in Preston. Who knew? I didn't.
1: Well, yes, there wasn't one. There hasn't been one since early 1960s. There was one. And then for whatever reason, it folded. Back in 2023, Matt Price, who was our founder, put it out on Facebook, did musicians want to start an orchestra in Preston? And we met on Remembrance Day 23, had our first meet of 60 musicians. Came together and we decided, yes, there was the possibility of forming the orchestra. And that happened in January 24.
0: Fabulous. So how come, you see, did you answer that call? Is that how you got involved?
1: Yeah, because I live local, it was, I've played all over the Northwest in orchestras. So the opportunity of being able to just toddle up the road and have an orchestra to play with was great news for me. So I just got in touch with them and said, yes, I'd like to be involved, and ended up being one of the founding members of the orchestra as well, and ultimately became the chairman.
0: So we've got the chairman here. I didn't actually know that bit. And the boss is here with me. What do you play in the orchestra as well as being chairman?
1: I play bassoon in the orchestra.
0: I didn't have that on my list.
1: No.
0: How many instruments do you play?
1: About seven.
0: You do find this about people. If they're musical, they play lots and lots of instruments.
1: Yeah. Well, when I first started teaching back in 1980, I turned up to my first job, which was in Cumbria, and as a bassoonist, thinking I was going to teach bassoon, and the head of music turned round to me and said, right, he said, you do know that you've got to teach flute, oboe, clarinet, bassoon and saxophone, don't you? And I went, oh. So yeah, that's what I've done all my life.
0: So you're a music teacher as well as part of the orchestra. So a symphony orchestra, what makes that? Why is it a symphony? What do you have to do to be a symphony orchestra? Is there a definition or something?
1: Well, not really. Some people say, what's the difference between a chamber orchestra and a philharmonic orchestra and a symphony orchestra? Do they mean different things? Obviously, a chamber orchestra suggests smaller, which is what it is. But no, it's just really what you want to call it. Do you want to call it a Philharmonic Orchestra, or do you want to call it a Symphony Orchestra? It just means basically that it's a large group of musicians coming together to foot in an orchestra.
0: Okay, and you've got about 60 members, is that right?
1: Well, we've got between 50 and 60 people that play at concerts. The orchestra membership is around 35, so we do call in extra people to help us out with concerts. Basically, there's two or three orchestras in the area, and unfortunately, particularly string players are few and far between. So some do play across the different orchestras in the area, so we do have to call in extra people to fill out things for the concert.
0: So if you wanted to get into a musical instrument, a string thick one is the thing to get
1: definitely
0: into. Yeah. any particular string instrument?
1: Well, obviously all of them are quite rare these days, unfortunately, because of the demise of a lot of the music services over the years, but obviously violins are the number one instrument that we would always be looking for to play in the orchestra. And if there are players out there who are interested in coming with and playing with Preston Symphony Orchestra, it'd be great to see you.
0: And is it any age?
1: It's any age, but we do ask for a basic standard of around grade 6.
0: Right, okay, fabulous. Right, well, we're going to hear some music from the Preston Symphony Orchestra. I've got Toreador's March from Carmen, and we'll play this, and then we'll come back to you, Paul.

0: was fabulous. I really enjoyed that. And if you were eating your porridge, I'm sure you're finished by now. That was a resounding tune to get us up and going this morning. So Paul's back with me, still here. Alfie Bo, how did you do that one?
1: Well, do you know, lots of people would like to know. One of our members in the orchestra, who's our marketing and publicity manager, knew him and his brother from years ago, and it was just an email saying, would you please support the orchestra as principal patron, because we just knew on the scene, but we're very successful, and because we're as successful as we are, we would like somebody as successful as you are to support us. And thankfully he came back and said yes.
0: Brilliant. So got an excellent patron there. And so what next? What's coming up for the orchestra? And from listening to that, I'm sure people want to go and see you. So what's coming up? Where can they go and see you? And how can they find out about you?
1: Well, we are on Facebook, Preston Symphony Orchestra, and we also do have a webpage, which is prestonsymphonyorchestra.co.uk. We have a concert coming up this Sunday at Lancastrian Suite in Chorley Town Hall at 7 o'clock, and there are still just a very small amount of tickets left for that. And if you like to go on our website or Facebook page, you will see advertising around on social media as well, and we'll be able to get tickets through the link on the page on the website. Following on from that, we have a concert in October, which is part of the Preston Arts Festival, which we've done each year since we started, and that will include lots of light music. We're doing sort of a medley from Mary Poppins, Jesus Christ Superstar, Cats, all sorts of all the shows, the popular shows, so that should be a really good concert to go to. And then at Christmas, we're with our corporate partners at Porsche in Preston, and we're playing in their showroom again, doing our annual Christmas concert. So lots of good things to look forward to.
0: Yeah, definitely. And your shows are generally sellouts, aren't they? So people need to get those tickets quickly if they want them.
1: Yeah, we've been very fortunate that our first 8 concerts were sellouts. Our ninth concert, we went to a bigger hall and we didn't quite sell out. We had 33 tickets left.
0: But it's
1: near as. We're very fortunate. We have at least sort of 260, 270 people come to the concerts, which for an amateur orchestra is superb. We're pushing the boat out next February. Taking the orchestra up to Lancaster, and we're doing a big gala charity concert for Age UK in Lancaster, and that will be a concert of film music and stage. Should be fantastic, and that's an 800 seater hall, but we've got Porsche South Lake sponsoring the whole of that concert for us, and Age UK are the charity that we're working for.
0: All right,
1: that
0: so night. They're the beneficiary for all the profits from that one. And so, because you must need big spaces to perform in, and so whereabouts do you normally do your performances? What buildings?
1: Well, in Chorley at the Town Hall, because the stage is big enough, because the orchestra is between 50 and 60, depending on what we need. So the Chorley Town Hall is the biggest for us at the present time. If we do concerts in Preston area, we do it at St Leonard's Church in Penwitham. That will hold an audience of 260 plus the orchestra. Unfortunately, because the Guildhall Centre's closed, you know, that's what ideally where we'd like to be.
0: Yeah.
1: But until the council sort it out and things get moving on that, we're just sort of in smaller halls.
0: Yeah.
1: But we always fill them, and that's always great news.
0: And if somebody was, say, having a massive birthday bash and they wanted a symphony orchestra to come and play, would you do that sort of thing as well?
1: Well, I'm not sure that somebody having a birthday bash would want a symphony orchestra, but
0: why not?
1: Who knows? We'd never say no.
0: You never know. You never know what may happen. Right, well, it's been lovely speaking to you this morning, and just give us the details of the concert again on Sunday.
1: Yeah, it's called A Midsummer Night's Concert, and our soloist is the principal horn player, Tim Jackson, from the Liverpool Phil. He's coming and doing Mozart's horn concerto, but there's lots of really popular music, including the theme from The Apprentice. So it should be really enjoyable.
0: Sounds amazing.

0: That was Ray featuring Hans Zimmer, Click Clack Symphony. And Paul has now left me, but it was lovely talking to Paul Heptinstall from Preston Symphony Orchestra. If you're interested in going to their concert this Sunday at 7 o'clock at Chorley Town Hall, just go to www.prestonsymphonyorchestra.co.uk. Right, now then, moving quickly, swiftly on to Radio Leyland. We're at Leyland Festival on Saturday. Volunteers were out and about during the day chatting to participants and hosting the All Things Country Dog Show, which was absolutely outstanding, and I can't believe how many dogs. We had over 20 dogs in some of the categories. It was absolutely buzzing, but never mind, the whole festival was, and it was so big, I don't think I didn't get round it all at all. But anyway, Wendy and Dom popped to the Walled Garden to chat to Matt. Let's have a listen.
1: It's hectic. It's good stress, is how I'd put it. Yeah, great day for it, obviously. We've been regulars at the festival for many, many years, but as punters, really. But so today's really exciting day for us to get the gates open. We've been working very hard with lots of our volunteers to get the entrance area looking very well. Yeah, we actually only finished planting the first bed tea time yesterday. Yeah. So,
2: and you've got the scents as you come in, you can smell them, it's lovely. Yeah,
1: yeah, it's getting there. So there's still a lot more work to do in here, but I think to do what we could to get it ready for festival day, you know, the entrance area, we've got some great stall holders in with us today.
2: Yes, of course, we've got the Royal Air Force as well, and the little British Legion.
1: Yeah, we've got the cadets in, we've got Friends of Leyland Station in, we've got a photographer in here who's doing some complimentary mini shoots.
2: Oh, so good.
1: That's interesting, because the garden's a great place to have some pictures.
2: Nice.
1: We've got one of our bell tents up where we're going to be doing some crafts for the kids. So
2: they
1: can make some bees out of toilet rolls.
2: Oh, nice.
1: We've got some cress planting. I think my wife Emily is doing a few other crafts with the children as well. So we've got some things set up for the young families. And we do have a plant sale today.
2: Yes, I noticed the plants on the side.
1: We've got some beautiful snapdragons amongst lots of other things. So yeah, it's a great opportunity for everyone to come and see what's going on.
2: Absolutely.
3: What other aspects of the garden are you excited for people to see during the festival?
1: I think it's important for people to see our starting point, if you will, because I would say two-thirds of the garden isn't looking its best, I'll be honest. You know, nature's done its thing over the last 3 or 4 years, and we're slowly working our way through. So I think it's very important for people to come and see where we're at.
2: Sort of before.
1: Exactly.
2: And then after, hopefully. Yeah, later on. Yeah.
1: Definitely after. Yeah. I mean, we've got some very, very exciting news in the pipeline. We have got, can't say too much today, but we have got some substantial plans. We've had contractors in looking at regrading the paths, extending our lawn area, sorting out the large glasshouse down the bottom. So those will be going on throughout the year, but we are hoping to open the doors up a couple of days a week through the summer, just so people can come and enjoy the space.
2: Yes.
1: And we're very much working towards full opening next spring. So
2: marvellous.
1: seven days a week from next spring.
2: Gosh, that's a big undertaking that'll be, won't it, to man it
1: days a week. It is, but our kind of deadline, if you will, is the 250-year anniversary next year.
2: Brilliant.
1: So,
2: of course,
1: 2027 is a huge year for this garden, and we want to make sure that it's at its best.
2: Well, you've got a target to aim for.
1: Definitely.
2: Lovely. Well, thank you very much for talking to us today, Matt. Right. Thank you so much. Hope you have a very successful day.
1: You too. All of that.
0: So that was Matt from the Walled Garden in Leyland. If you would like to find out more about the Walled Garden in Werden Park, a bit like a secret garden, which makes it even more exciting, I think, you can find them on Facebook under Rooted Connections or the Walled Garden, and then you'll be able to find out when it's open and when you can go look around. Obviously, because it's only partially cleared the site, they do have to be careful for health and safety reasons, just to make sure it's safe when they do open the garden. But they're so lovely down there, I'm sure that if you pop along, you know, they will let you have a quick nosy round. More from Leyland Festival soon.

0: foundations with Build Me Up Buttercup there. So at Leyland Festival, Keith Williamson was out and about chatting to people, and he went to see Lindsay of the Lancashire Badger Group. Let's have a listen.
1: Hi Keith, it's wonderful to be here and we're having a great time on our stall. Thank you for inviting
2: me. You're very welcome.
1: We're here, we're raising money and we're encouraging people to have a go at guess the name of our badger. But our main purpose is to raise awareness of the terrible badger persecution that happens in Lancashire. Lancashire is one of the national hotspots for badger crime. Things like badger baiting, badger snaring. And these days, of course, there are big developers who are often damaging sets while they're developing. That is also a crime. So we're here raising awareness amongst the public and asking them to keep their eyes open if they're out and about in the countryside and report anything that they feel suspicious to the police.
2: Right.
1: Yeah.
2: So what is to say anything suspicious? I mean, from your experience, what should people, unless it's extremely obvious, what should people look out for that might...
1: Well, one of the ways the criminals persecute badgers is badger baiting. They go out and dig badgers out from the sets during the day, and then they fight them against dogs. It's a big business. There's lots of betting going on.
2: Right.
1: But if anybody sees people, groups of people with spades, and often with a small dog, a dog that can go into a badger set, they should phone 999 immediately and stay well clear. These people are dangerous. The police nationally, the National Wildlife Crime Unit, has identified that 8 out of 10 wildlife criminals are also committing crimes in other aspects. A lot are domestic abusers. They commit domestic violence, but they're involved in other crimes as well. So these are dangerous people. There's other crime that goes on. People put snares out hoping to catch wildlife, but snares are indiscriminate and catch other wildlife. We've this year had to take 2 badgers to vets that have been caught in snares. And at night, not that many people are out in the middle of the night, but if you see lamps moving across a field, that's often an indication that there are criminals out committing wildlife crime.
2: And the people that are committing these crimes, if they're confronted, and you've emphasised that the people who report them shouldn't approach them, but they should report it to the police, but do they try and defend why they're doing it?
1: There is no defence, really. But, I mean, the police in Lancashire are well aware, and they want to stamp out wildlife crime as they want to stamp out rural crime.
2: Yes, yes.
1: Our farmers are suffering badly from thefts and damage, so our police are very supportive, and they, if they can, they will investigate and they will take appropriate legal action against people committing these terrible crimes.
2: And it is a nationwide problem, is it?
1: It's a nationwide problem, but there are pockets, and sadly Lancashire is one of those pockets.
2: So you've got a store here and you're encouraging people to come along and support you and find out more about what you do.
1: We are, yes. We attend a number of events throughout the summer. I won't mention them all. We're here at Leyland now, but we have a Facebook page that we keep up to date with events, and we're beginning to plan our events for our 40th anniversary.
2: All right.
1: Lancashire Badger Group was one of the first groups set up in Britain, and we actually helped.
2: That's back in the mid-80s.
1: It was, yes, it was. And we help bring badger groups together. So now there is a national organisation, the Badger Trust, that most badger groups affiliate to. So we all work together to protect badgers. But we in Lancashire will be celebrating our 40th birthday next year.
2: Lovely. Thank you very much for your time, Lindsay, and enjoy the rest of your day at the Leyland Festival.
0: That was Lindsay of the Lancashire Badger Group. As she said, they have a Facebook page, and if you see any crimes towards wildlife or out when you're out and about and you're in a rural area, then you just need to report those to the police. And obviously, please, I say obviously, but maybe not, don't. If you do see a crime, report it to the police, and don't try and tackle it yourself. Now then, after Lindsay, Keith went off and found Tony Pearson. He is the chairman of Leyland Raiders Football Club. Tony begins with the history of the club.
2: Now, I'm talking this morning to Tony Pearson, who is the chairman of Leyland Raiders, and he's going to tell us a little bit about the history of the club, I hope, and what they're doing today on Leyland Festival. Tony, thank you.
3: Hello, folks. My name is Tony Pearson. I'm the chairman of Leyland Raiders. We are a newly established club. We only formed last April by our founder, Joe Leach, and our head coach. We started off with 6 players. We now have 37 players. We've just signed up to the league. We are sponsored by McDonald's, Leyland, also LTT Landscapes and Charnock Farm. We have only been going 12 months, and it was a developmental year last year, so we're hoping to start playing in the league this year.
2: And I gather you've got teams of different age groups that you cater for? And
3: we have. We've got an under-12s team, an under-11s team. We're currently forming a girls team and an under-9s team for next year.
2: And has the club been involved in the Leyland Festival before, given the length of time you've been going?
3: No, this is the first time we've been involved in the Leyland Festival. Right. We got asked by Joanne Lloyd, who is the Community Development Officer at Southampton Borough Council. So she asked us if we'd like to come and take part in it this year.
2: And can you describe for the listener what your float is and what they'll see if they're on the parade?
3: We've got a 21-foot flatbed trailer that's been made to look like a football pitch, with AstroTurf, football nets, red and black balloons, and all the team are following behind us, all wearing red and black.
2: The whole team will be here today with the parade?
3: All the teams,
2: excellent,
3: yes.
2: Excellent, excellent. And are you hoping to be doing it next year and in future years?
3: Yes, we are. We're hoping to have a bit more organisation next year, because we haven't got anything on the field this year. We were hoping to have a pitch on the field, but we're not organised enough for that yet.
2: All these things are a learning curve, aren't they?
3: They are,
2: improve,
3: yes.
2: Improve as you go along.
3: Definitely.
2: Thank you very much for your time, Tony.
3: Not a problem. Have a lovely day.
2: Same to you.
0: So that was Tony Pearson from Leyland Raiders Football Club. If you just put into your search engine Leyland Raiders Football Club, you'll find that if you have anybody who's interested in joining or going along, and they're starting a girls team. So come on, girls, get on down there. Right, it is time for me to leave you for this morning. That has absolutely flown in. Can't believe it. Coming up next on Radio Leyland, it's Mid-Morning Music Mix, followed by Magic Moments at 1 o'clock. 3 till 6 is Drive Time. The Musical Mystery Tour at 6 o'clock with Keith Williamson. On tonight's show, Paul Weller does a Dr. John classic. Georgie Fame sings about the joys of vinyl records. And Jawbone give us the snake boogie. 7 till 9, it's Alternative Frequencies with the amazing Cat E. So, see you Saturday if you're out and about, if you can take so much fun. Hey, it's the Clayton-Lee Woods Summer Fair. It's a bit like Leyland Festival, slightly more compact, is all I'm saying. Clayton-Lee Woods Summer Fair on Saturday on from 10 until 5. There's the Bookshaw Summer Fair on Sunday, and then there's the Symphony Orchestra on Sunday night. You can have a fun-packed weekend. Have a good rest of the day and rest of the week. Current number 3 to go out with today. It's Olivia Rodrigo with The Cure. Take care of you. That's the song's called The Cure. She's not singing with The Cure, just so you know. Take care of you. And I'll see you Saturday. And if not, I'll be here with you next week.
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2: 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I'm Paul Boyce and this is Magic Moments.
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Well, that was the Beatles with Penny Lane from 1967. And do you know my daughter used to live on Penny Lane, yes, when she was at university? Chimmer Boys. And the sign outside her house was always disappearing because people used to take them as souvenir use. Yeah, nothing to do with my daughter Gemma, of course. No, it's just one of those things she reported to me. Anyway, welcome to another 2 hours of good music from the 20s to the 70s, the facts behind some of the songs, and there's an On This Day, and events in the community, particularly Leyland Festival. And also, we've got a top 10 from 1968. Now, this good weather makes you want to sing this, doesn't it?

0: Well, that's a joyful song, isn't it? Now we'll hear Scott Walker's song a bit later, but this is by Ray Noble in 1933, and it's quite different. It's Oh Johanna.
1: Oh Johanna.
2: Oh Johanna.
3: Oh Johanna.
4: Oh Johanna.

0: Oh, Johanna, I love your blooming cheek. Oh, what a beauty. Those nose, then their eyes, then their tooth.
1: Oh, sir, which one?
0: The one at the bottom. Oh, Johanna, your teeth are just like stars.
1: Like stars? Why?
0: They come out every night, and your fresh complexion, so fresh every morning. But look, is she in pain, or can it be just a smile?
1: Am I in pain? A wasp stung me this morning.
0: A wasp? Where?
1: Behind the athenaeum.
0: Funny, the marks on your...

0: Joanna, marry me.
1: No.
2: Marry me.
1: No.
2: Marry me.
1: No. Oh, well, that's different.
3: Now, I'm not too sure what they were talking about there, but moving on.

Now, Gene Pitney sang I'm Gonna Be Strong, and that was his highest highest solo charting single at number two. But Mark Almond finally helped him to get to number one with Something's Got a Hold of My Heart.

Oh, we're well into the 2026 World Cup, but us English will never really forget the importance of the 1966 World Cup final. I think it's really what keeps us going year after year. But what might not be so close to our memories is that year it was the first World Cup to have a mascot. And that year, World Cup Willie burst onto the scene in a Union Jack waistcoat. Willie was a cartoon lion, and lions are important to us, as in the three lions. But while it looked like a silly cartoon, it actually captured a massive turning point in British history, the point from the hard power of empire to the soft power of culture, particularly in fashion and music. It was drawn by a freelance children's illustrator called Reg Hoy. In the run-up to the games, the World Cup trophy had been put on display excuse me, I'm troubling my voice today, in a glass cabinet in a stamp exhibition. Somewhat strange, really. But someone decided it would be a good idea to steal the trophy. The thief walked past stamps that were worth £2 or 3 million, far more valuable, and he took the trophy. And 7 days after the trophy was found in a hedge by a colleague dog called Pickles, and thereby became a national hero. The dog was invited to the victory celebrations and subsequently appeared on TV on Blue Peter and an episode of Eric Sykes' comedy show. He also gets inclusion in the recent series Small Profits. I don't know if you watched that. So how English is that story? And a bit more as well. Again, it's a bit English, really. This was the only World Cup in history that didn't have matches on Sundays, owing to religious laws at that time. And these were repealed 10 years in 1976. But finally, Lonnie Donegan, a Scotsman, released a record, World Cup Willie, that unfortunately didn't chart. But I think it's catchy. But be prepared for endless repetition of the word Willie. Lonnie Donegan.

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that was from 1968, and that was The Crazy World of Arthur Brown. And I played that because today happens to be his birthday, June the 24th, 1942. He was born, and he was a man who influenced the likes of Kiss, Alice Cooper, Peter Gabriel, with his headgear with 5 foot flames. It's quite an impressive set to watch him, and apparently he's still doing it. So, on the theme of on this day, the first female actor to sign a $1 million contract, and that was Mary Pickford in 1916, and quite a long time ago, thinking about it. And 1947 was the first ever UFO sighting by a man called Kenneth Arnold, and he saw a series of 9 silver disc-shaped objects flying across the sky near Mount Rainier in Washington State. And that was an estimated speed of 1,200 miles an hour. That was his estimation. But 2 days later, the term flying saucer was coined by local journalists. And in the weeks that followed, several hundred reports of similar sightings flooded in to the United States and from around the world, most of which described saucer-shaped objects. It was called the 1947 flying disc craze, apparently, and we still have sightings still being reported. And about my view, surely they can't all have a rational explanation. Some of them surely must mean something a little bit more than what's happening in our own little world. And in 1949, on this day, the first TV Western was Hop Along Cassidy. It was broadcast on the NBC channel in the United States. It starred William Boyd. And I remember watching that on telly. And I also remember that his favourite drink was sarsaparilla. Coming up is a record. It was recorded in 1962 by the Beatles, and it was intended to be their first ever single. George Martin liked it, thinking it had strong potential, but the Beatles didn't. And in the end, they released Love Me Do, their own composition, and George Martin gave How Do You Do It to Jerry and the Pacemakers, which they got to number one with, until I think From Me to You by the Beatles knocked it off the top spot. But here's the 1962 Beatles recording.

0: Well, to be honest, I think they made the right move on that one. It sounded as if they were playing something that they weren't particularly happy with. That's my view. And I think it was better handled by Jerry Marsden. Hang on, somebody's at the door.
1: Hiya, honey. Didn't expect me, did ya?
2: Well, well, well, just look who's here. I haven't seen you in many a year. Yeah.

0: hired a band. Well, goodness sake, if I knew you were coming, I'd have baked you cake. How'd you do? How'd you do? How'd you do? How'd you do? How'd you do? How'd you do? Do do doodly doodly doodly doodly do. How'd you do?
1: Now it's the 70s segment, and first of all, I have a song from the 30s, and it's been given a new lease of life by Manhattan Transfer in 1978 on a little street in Singapore.

That was The Darts from 1978. And in 1975, Stephen Sondheim wrote a song for his musical. It was called A Little Night Music, and Glynis Johns was in that musical, and he wrote this specifically for her, catering for her vocal range. Now, this that I'm about to play is by Judy Collins, who actually made the song a hit.

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Now, this was a precisely crafted song which commented on the concerns and the mixed attitudes to the future of the music media. And it's probably a concern that's still shared today. And it was actually the first video to be shown on MTV in 1981.

Now, this got to number 5 in 1978, and it was performed live on episode 148 of Countdown, would you believe? Maybe that helped him get to number 5, I'm not sure. John Paul Young, Love Is In The Air.

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0: Now, unfortunately, this week we don't have any care home requests, but this week we do have recordings we made while we were at Leyland Festival, so they'll be coming up shortly. It was last Saturday, of course, and if you went, I'm sure you enjoyed every minute of it. It was really a marvellous time. It was had by all, and it was also blessed with good weather, and I got personally involved in the morning and was handing out leaflets as I walked alongside the Leyland furniture van in the parade, rather near the front of the parade itself, together with other volunteers. And it was a marvellous festive atmosphere as you're walking past all the crowds there. It's well, I hope you saw us if you were there at the time. I hope you remember seeing us. It's first time for me really being on the inside looking out. I've always been watching the parade. My memory, my most significant memory of the festival is watching my Uncle John. He was a Morris man, and the Morris men always danced every year at the festival, and his name was John Wormsley, my mum's brother, and he was a marvellous dancer. And yeah, I always think of him when I'm there. Now, the parade itself was assembled on King Street. It used to be assembled back over a Centurion Way, if I remember rightly, but now it's assembled up on King Street, where all the floats gather together. And our Keith Williamson had a chat with some of the eager participants there, and first one Keith talked to was Annie of Collective Dance Studio in Leyland. And Annie talked up Collective Dance at their involvement in the Leyland Festival and gave a brilliant description of their very colourful float. Let's have a listen.
1: So I'm Annie, and I run the Collective Studios in Leyland with Sue as well, a lady called Sue.
2: And it's a very colourful float that you've got. Do your best to try and describe it for the listener for me.
1: So our colour theme was pinks and browns. So I've got a lot of our dancers all in bright pink. I've got some cow print balloons. We went full on with a country and western theme. So we've got some tiny little ones, a little sheep on the truck. So if you see them away. We've got lots of hay bales. Yeah, lots of country and western themed banners and things, and we've got all our staff we've made into wanted posters.
2: So. Do you want to just tell us a little bit about the dance club itself, how many members you've got and how it's grown, how long
1: we've
2: been going?
1: We've been going 15 years now. We used to be called Dance Talent, but we rebranded just a year ago. We've taken part in the festival, but we've had a little bit of a break, so we've not done it for a few years, so we're very, very excited to be back taking part again.
0: Now next, Keith spoke with Emma from Derrien House Children's Hospice at their float, and Emma explained how Derrien House came into being.
3: Derrien House is a local children's hospice in the northwest. We look after children with life-limiting illnesses. We also support the whole family, and we support siblings, the mums, dads, aunties, uncles. We offer respite care, end of life. We do get government funding, and it's just usually just under 30%, but we need to raise £6 million every year, so the support of our local communities, attending Leyland Festival, local businesses support, it's a big deal for us.
2: So the 70% that's really that raised need, from your efforts, with donations from the public and organisations.
3: Yeah.
2: How long has Derrien House been going as an organisation?
3: 33 years. It was two brothers, Derek and Ian, and they were from Chorley, and one of the brothers wasn't very well. He had a life-limited condition, and children's hospices wasn't really a thing back then. So the family got together, they fundraised, they raised awareness, and they formed Derrien. So Derrick and Ian, the names combined.
2: No, I didn't know that.
3: And Derrien House was born.
2: And I do know, as I'm sure many other people know, that you have got at least one celebrity supporter.
3: We do. Are you talking Mr. Pemberton?
2: Steve Pemberton.
3: He is. He's a fantastic supporter of the hospice. He's local lad, Chorley.
2: Yes.
3: Huge supporter of the hospice.
2: I think he went to Runshaw College as well.
3: I think so. It was on the Weakest Link not so long ago. Raised us thousands of pounds. But he's always giving us like merchandise from his shows. And he's a big ambassador of the hospice.
2: Long term,
3: yeah.
2: That's great, isn't it?
3: Yeah, he is a fantastic. Yeah. So Wigan Warriors were their chosen charity. And Stephen Pemberton came came to the Wigan Warriors game to show support of Derrian. He's a great guy.
2: And if people hear this and want to donate, how can they do that?
3: Trying to think of all the different ways. They can give us a call, they can donate by the website, they can join our lottery, they can become a regular giver, they can come and get the glitter tattoo or the face painted today, or join any of our hospice events. If they look on our website, we've got a full calendar of lots of different activities throughout the year. So it's www.derrianhouse.co.uk, but we are on all social media platforms as well, so if you just type in Derrian House, we will come up.
0: Well, I hope you're getting a feel for how enjoyable the atmosphere was at the parade and the festival. And finally, let's hear Keith chatting with three people from Infinity Cheer Sports Club. When we start with Emma, who set up the club, and then we hear two young members of the club, Izzy and Kaylee, and they talked about their roles and about the club's recent visit to the USA.
4: So I set Infinity up in 2012 and we settled in Leyland in 2024. We've done the festival for a few years before that.

0: than to kids who are like me,
1: right.
0: A little bit quieter, a little bit shy. Make space that they can come to the field safe.
1: Right, and how long has the club been going?
0: Since 2012, so we've just finished season
1: 13. 14 years?
0: Yes, going into year 14.
1: Right, and has the membership grown in that time?
0: Yes, we're currently on 528 members. We started with 12. When we moved to the gym in Leyland, we doubled in size. And yeah, just so many kids getting involved in the sport now, which is brilliant.
1: Obviously good for mental and physical health, is it?
0: Absolutely.
1: Work?
0: Our girls went over to compete in America at the World Championships.
2: Fabulous.
0: This year, and we're going back again next year with three teams.
3: Last May, we won a bid to go to Florida with our team. We held tryouts to make our team bigger and a bigger experience to everyone. And when we was there, it was just wonderful with all our team and stuff. It's just an amazing experience, which you'd never think you'd get to experience.
4: It was just like a very wholesome experience, and it made the team like come together, and we got so much closer, and it was amazing to like spend the time together and really grow as a team. So it was just an amazing experience, and we're very grateful that we also get to go again next year.
5: Well, that was Keith interviewing some of the participants at the Leyland Festival. And in the afternoon, I actually joined Radio Leyland and helped with the running of the Leyland Festival Dog Show, where we helped homeless hounds run the event. I ended up judging the best dressed dog, and the winner looked just like a miniature canine float. And the dogs were all marvellous, and so were their owners, and they put so much work and care into taking part. I had the easy bit, really, much as I enjoyed it. In future, up next week, we hope to have some care home requests as usual, and also, as for future events, Radio Leyland will be at Clayton Lee Woods Summer Fair, which is next Saturday on the 27th of June.
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So that brings us up to the top 10 in 1968. Now, I've got a selection from the top 20 this week, so it's not all just the top 10. I've picked one or two out between numbers 20 and 10, and I've chosen at number 19. It's by Jackie, and it's called White Horses, and Jackie was Jackie Lee, and she was an Irish child prodigy, and she famously sang this theme tune to the children's programme White Horses. It's thought by some to be the best TV theme tune ever. Have a listen and see what you think.

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0: was Scott Walker with Joanna. I said earlier, if you remember, right at the start of the show, that we would be playing that later on, and that was it. That was number 15 in 1968. It's quite a varied selection of music this particular week. Good Lord, it's what, nearly 40 years ago, isn't it? And that last song was written by another Jackie, and it was Jackie Trent, together with her husband, Tony Hatch. And Scott Walker actually contributed to the lyrics. I think you can tell as well, he's singing that, he's feeling it. Now, it's a personal favourite of mine at number 14, and that's The Herd, I Don't Want Our Loving to Die.
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Well, that was number 14. And did you think that spoken voice sounded a bit like Scott Walker? I did. At number 13, we have Of Some of the Variety I Was Talking About. This is O.C. Smith, the son of Hickory Holler's Tramp.

Well, you're listening to The Top 10 back in 1968 this week, and that was number 7, Baby Come Back by The Equals. At number 6, we have Honey by Bobby Goldsboro, and at number 5, This Wheel's on Fire by Julie Driscoll and the Brian Auger Trinity. But at number 4, we've got Donovan with The Hurdy-Gurdy Man.

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0: That was Don Partridge with Blue Eyes, and he was a busking one-man band that made the big time back in 1968. And at number two, we have Gary Puckett and the Union Gap with Young Girl.
1: Yeah!

Well, you've been listening to the top 20 from 1968, this week in 1968. I'm Paul Boys, and here is number one. It's the Rolling Stones. It's Jumpin' Jack Flash.

Well, moving a little bit further back to 1960, this was the first recording of the song by the Shirelles, and it reached number 4, but it was later released by the writer, Carole King, in 1971. It's Will You Love Me Tomorrow.

Now we're drawing to the close of the 2 hours. Hope you've been enjoying the music. I've been enjoying playing it for you. Now this is by Connie Francis, and it's a song that was written in 1924. It's Carolina Moon from 1958.

0: So I'm afraid I'm going to have to say goodbye now. It's come to the end of the 2 hours. I've really enjoyed today. I hope you have as well. Thank you for listening. And following up is Drive Time from 3 till 6. And that's followed by Keith Williamson's musical mystery tour. And then Alternative Frequencies from Kate Easton. So stay tuned and enjoy them. Now, I'll finish off with Chris Rea. Let's dance.
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Ozzy Folds and John Willie Lees. But I'm not thinking too far ahead. Who knows what the future's going store? I'll have no money for me ale next week, but I have tonight, so I'll have one more.

0: Wait, I don't want to put a downer on things. You know, I'm not saying that you are going for getting hit by a bus, but it could happen. Stranger things have happened. I mean, if you believe in superstition, you know, if you walk under a ladder, listen, anything...
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welcome along to this week's Musical Mystery Tour with me, Keith Williamson, on Radio Leyland. And we started tonight's show in fine style with a track from Paul Weller. The track you heard was from his 1995 album, Stanley Road, and it's a song that's been covered by Marcia Hunt, I think, originally in the mid-60s, also by Cher. She did a great version of it in the late 60s, and it was written by no other than Mac Rebenack, the great Dr. John, the late Dr. John, sadly, as he is now. I Walk on Gilded Splinters. And I think Paul Weller does a great version of it, and a great start to the show, as I say. And now a massive hit from 1969.

Yes, of course, Sega and Evans with their massive hit in the year 2525, or to give it its full title, which I didn't know until I looked this up, is In the Year 2525, brackets, Exordium and Terminus. And it was their debut single. They put out five singles subsequent to that one, which did absolutely nothing in the charts anywhere, but that one was number one in both the Billboard Hot 100 and Adult Contemporary charts in America, number one in this country, and number one in Canada, and number two in Australia. And it's obviously quite prophetic. I mean, some of the things they talk about, have, both in terms of science and technology, have come to being much faster than they were predicting, for good or ill, but a great record nonetheless. Sega and Evans, In the Year 2525, from 1969.

the great soul voice of Arthur Alexander there with a song that he wrote called You Better Move On. That's from 1961, and it was covered by the Rolling Stones in their early days. A great song. And now you can't go wrong with the Electric Prunes.

0: American five-piece group, the Electric Prunes, with the one that they're best known for, I Had Too Much to Dream Last Night, from 1967, it had to be, didn't it? Now we're going to hear from Georgie Fame and the Birthday Big Band.
1: This song is dedicated to, amongst others, Ray's Jazz Record Store. We have the good sense to stock a lot of good old-fashioned vinyl. Not to mention Basie of Birdland. That's the title, vinyl.

We all like vinyl, right? We all like Alan Skidmore on the tenor saxophone, Guy Barker on the trumpet, Peter King on the alto saxophone.

Well, Van Morrison, of course, there, and some great name checks from other great artists. And that's, as you've gathered, I'm sure, Real Real Gone. And that was the opening track on Van's album from 1990. The album is called Enlightenment. And playing on that track, and many, many others on the same album with him, was his old mate, Georgie Fame, who you heard before him. I thought I'd run those two together. And you may have heard Georgie introducing the track himself. It's called Vinyl, one that he wrote, praising the delights of that recording format. And that's a live concert that was recorded at a venue called The Forum in Kentish Town in London on the 26th of June 1998. And as I said in the introduction, it's Georgie Fame and the Birthday Big Band. And that concert was to celebrate his birthday. It was on the day of his birthday, when he would then have been 55. So it's Georgie's birthday this coming Friday, the 26th of June, when he'll be 83. And he's still going strong. He has had a few health problems in recent years, but he's still going strong and performing and recording. We've seen him more than a couple of times with Van Morrison, and also with his two sons who play guitar and drums in a jazz rock trio. Two great artists back to back there, Georgie Fame and Van Morrison.

0: Well, that was English band Blossom Toes. They were a London mod R&B band from the 60s, previously known as the Ingos, and managed by a guy called Giorgio Gomelski, who also at one time managed the Yardbirds. That's a song written by band member Brian Godding. He was the main singer and songwriter in the group. It's called Look At Me, I'm You, from 1967. Typical of its time, I think, with the phasing and the slightly psychedelic feel to it, but a good sound, I think. Blossom Toes, Look At Me, I'm You.
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Now, if you were listening to the show last week, you may recall that I played a track by the great American tenor saxophonist Sonny Rollins and mentioned that he had died very recently and wanted to pay a slightly more fulsome tribute to him on tonight's show. And Sonny Rollins was born on the 7th of September 1930 in the Harlem district of New York and had a very, very long and prolific career. He made 50 plus albums, and I'm sure listeners of a certain age will remember the film Alfie starring Michael Caine and the hit song recorded by Cilla Black. But Sonny Rollins wrote the tune Alfie and recorded an instrumental version of it, along with many, many other tracks and albums over the years. And one thing I didn't know about Sonny Rollins, which is rather sad but tells you a lot about the guy as an artist, was that him and his family were living near the World Trade Center in New York City at the time of the 9/11 attacks, and him and his family had to be evacuated to upstate New York, and the only thing he took with him, apart from presumably the clothes he was standing up in, was his saxophone. I think that's quite an incredible story, but it tells you a lot about the guy. And Sonny Rollins died, as I say, very recently. He died on the 25th of May this year, so he would have been 95 years old. And he died of a combination of a number of different health issues, which fatally included pulmonary fibrosis. But he's had a great career, a great artist, Sonny Rollins. And the track you've just heard was St. Thomas, the opening track on Saxophone Colossus. Sonny Rollins, gone but not forgotten.

Well, I heard this week's two records from New York. The first one was Emily King, singer-songwriter from New York City, with a song called Easy, which Emily wrote with her partner, Jeremy Most. And Jeremy produced the album from which that track is taken. The album's called Special Occasion, which came out in 2023 on ATO Records, a label based in New York City. And that was followed by Dion DiMucci, with a song which Dion originally recorded way back in 1968. It's called Abraham, Martin and John. It's written by a guy called Dick Holler. And the title is a reference to some of the great public figures in American life who are met very violent ends. They were assassinated. Abraham Lincoln, Martin Luther King Jr. and John F. Kennedy. And it also mentions Bobby, meaning referring to Robert Kennedy, JFK's brother. But the recording that you just heard was from Dion's most recent album from 2025 called The Rock and Roll Philosopher. So that's this week's two records from New York, Dion and Emily King. This week's two from the Big Apple. And now the adverts.

London punk band The Adverts there with their single from, it was the second single, came out in 1977, Gary Gilmore's Eyes, and it was a hit for them. It got to number 18 in the UK singles charts that year. And there is a rather macabre story behind the song. It was written by band member T.V. Smith, and the story goes that the song was written from the point of view of a patient who has just undergone an eye transplant and discovers that he has received the eyes of the executed double murderer, Gary Gilmore. Gilmore had requested that his eyes be donated to science after his execution as, quote, they'd probably be the only body part usable, because he was executed by electric chair, as I recall. And after Gilmore's execution, several of his body parts were removed for possible use as transplants or for study, and the corneas of his eyes were used for transplants. So there you go. Gary Gilmore's Eyes, The Adverts.

Well, that's the sound of Jawbone for you, a guy from Detroit City. His real name is Bob Szabo, and he plays the harmonica, guitar and tambourine, a bit like the old stuff that Dr. Ross used to do, one-man blues band, as it were. And that's a track called Snake Boogie, and it's from Jawbone's debut album from 2004. The album was called Dang Blues. And that's this week's classic blues track, Jawbone, Snake Boogie.

short and sweet there. 1:49, one of Liverpool's greatest rock and roll exports to the world. Liverpool lad Billy Fury with a song that he wrote, Colette. That was his fifth single from 1959. Now we're going to hear from Gene Dunlap and the Jokers.

Well, that one beat the previous Billy Fury record by 5 seconds. That was 1:44. Gene Dunlap and the Jokers with a track called Because I Love You. And Gene was one of 10 children. He was from a place called Vic in Louisiana with his great band, rockabilly stuff there. And I'll tell you more about Gene and his band in future shows when I play some more tracks from the album that that's taken from. It's a great various artists album of 28 tracks called Bopping by the Bayou. And that's the one that closes tonight's show. But please stay tuned to Radio Layla now. Following my show, as always, is Cat E with 2 hours of great indie and rock tracks with alternative frequencies. Or if you're listening to the Sunday repeat, put your dancing shoes on for 70s soul, funk and disco. And I'll be back again at 6 o'clock on Wednesday next week when we'll be setting off on another musical mystery tour. And I hope you'll join me. 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
1: 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Welcome to the Alternative Frequencies of Rock Show with me, Katty. If you're here on Wednesday, you've just heard Keith Williamson's Musical Mystery Tour. Or if you're listening to the repeat on a Sunday, then you've just heard Sebastian Cooper's Rock Show. First up tonight, it's a new single from Link Wells. This is You Don't Want Saving.

Flowers You Don't Want Saving from Link Rose. That's a new single. It's out now on Nick Bryan's Flip Flop Records. You're listening to Radio Leyland. Thanks for joining me tonight. Up now, something from Trippie Hearts. They are from Boise, Idaho. They've shared stages with Blonde Redhead, King Hannah, Awake But Still In Bed, Night Palace and Great Death. This is a track from their second album, Murmuration, which is out now. This is Sweet Crash from Trippie Hearts.

That was Sweet Clash from Trippy Hearts. Up now, something from Spearmint. They've been making great records since their debut a week away in 1999, and they still have the same lineup. This is a track taken from the forthcoming album Chase Me, which is out on the 24th of July. It was produced by Rodri Marsden, known for his work with Skritti Pilitti and Cardiacs, and it's going to be their 65th release on their own Hitback label. This is 1986 from Spearmint.

That was 1986 from Spearmint. Up now, something from Ty Segall. This is the first single from his new album, Chrome, and that's coming out on the 28th of August. It features a full band of Ty, Ben Boy, Evan Burrows, Michael Cronin and Emmett Kelly. It's out alongside an accompanying EP, Love Fuzz. They're going to be touring throughout the UK and Europe this September. This is Black Paint from Ty Segall.

Fantastic, that was Black Paint from Ty Segall. Oh, and if you'd like to go and see him, he's going to be playing at Manchester Psych Fest on the 5th of September. Up now, something from Carsick. They have recently been out supporting Sea Haven and Youth Killed It, and they've performed at Takedown Festival and The Alternative Escape. They're back with the first new material since last year's acclaimed Tough Luck EP. It's out ahead of a huge summer of UK and European festival appearances, including 2000 Trees, Green Man and Kendall Calling. This is Social Smoker from Carsick. Great.

Alice Social Smoker from Corsic. You're listening to Alternative Frequencies Rock Show here on Radio Leyland with Mika E. Up now, something from Prison. The new single is edited down from the full track, which comprises side A of the band's upcoming album, Big Rigs on the BQE. And that's out on the 31st of July on Drag City. This is Sunrise Highway from Prison.

That was Sunrise Highway from Prism. And now something a little bit different now from Martin Virgo. He's a composer, multi-instrumentalist and producer who's worked with musical luminaries such as Björk and Massive Attack in the early 90s before going on to enjoy global success with his own band Mono later on in that decade. He's classically trained in composition and piano at the Guildhall School of Music, and he developed a taste for Chopin, French Impressionism, the austere strangeness of Eric Satie, and the minimalism of Philip Glass and Brian Eno. He's now releasing his debut solo album, Ghost Piano, and that's out on the 21st of August. And if you like a bit of Eric Satie, you might enjoy this. This is Paris 1889 from Martin Virgo.

nice, that, isn't it? That was Paris 1889 from Martin Virgo. Up now, something from the Delta Sound. They were formed in 2019 and they released their debut album Things Gonna Change in December 2021. They went on to play Glastonbury in 2023 and they had loads of airplay. The new single is taken from their forthcoming EP Somewhere Out There. This is Take Your Pity Home from the Delta Sound.

Alice the Delta Sound is Take Your Pity Home. You're listening to Radio Leyland. Up now, something from Fuses. They are a Sweden, Toronto-based transatlantic duo, and their debut album, Sawdust in the Transmission, came out on June the 12th via Having Fun Records. Songs for the album were recorded at Gothenburg's legendary Naxxfing Studios, a site deeply connected to Sweden's 1970s political prog movement. This is Garden of Ashes from Fuses.

Excellent, that was It Leaks Out from Weather Happy. And their debut EP, Moth, is due for release on the 23rd of October. Before that, we heard Garden of Ashes from Fuses. Up now, something from Taxi Girls, they are from Montreal, and this is taken from the band's upcoming LP, Static, which is out on the 26th of June. This is Secret Handshake from Taxi Girls.

That was Secret Handshake from Taxi Girls. You're listening to Radio Leyland. Up now, something from the gods they made. They are a four-piece based in Geneva, and the band members move there from very different parts of the world, and they write music collectively. They released their debut album, Breathe in May 2024. It's recorded in London with producer Steve Lyon, known for his work with Depeche Mode and The Cure. This is a new single, it's out now. This is Hypnotic, from the gods they made.

That was Hypnotic from the Gods They Made. Up now, something from Snowdrop. They are a four-piece band from Macclesfield. They've shared stages with Space, the Virgin Marys and the Pale White. This is a new single. It's out now. This is Midnight Afternoon from Snowdrop.

was Midnight Afternoon from Snowdrop. Up now, something from Vagabond, they are from Hull. And the debut single is released on local label Warner Records, part of the highly respected Warren Youth Project. They've recently played Liverpool's Cavern Club and Mothership Festival, as well as numerous grassroots venues around East Yorkshire. And they have a number of gigs lined up in the coming months. This is Pretty Boy from Vagabond.

That was I Give Up from Buckets, and before that we had Pretty Boy from Vagabond. You've been listening to Alternative Frequencies Rock Show here on Radio Leyland with me, Katty. Thank you for listening. Stick around for the Alternative Frequencies playlist that's coming up next. But first, it's Faith No More.

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1: 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Thank you for joining me. Tonight you're going to hear some of the great new releases that are around at the moment, along with a few that go back a little bit further.
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1: Well, we want to be free. We want to be free to do what we want to do. And we want to get loaded. And we want to have a good time. And that's what we're going to do.
2: Well, wait, baby, let's go.
1: 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We're going to have a party.

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The house you need to hoover, there's a dishwasher to stack. 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

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I sit and ossify.

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